0: show up, and maybe play NFL football. This and more happened all offseason, and it kept getting called the offseason for him hell. And I kept thinking to myself, you know, if I take these situations one by one, I don't think that they affect the players.
1: No.
0: At all. But what you're talking about, which is an actual sort of moral question about a coach who's with you. And
1: you know, my significant other, my wife, is a big part of who I am as a family and the person I show up to the field to be and all of that. And if there's always, if you feel... Here, this I'll put it into context
0: yes,
1: for those out there who are listening. If you're married, when you get married and you have single friends, or no, not even single friends, you have married friends, and your wife finds out one of your friends cheated on their wife, can you hang out with them anymore? This is a real thing. Can you hang out with them anymore?
0: It gets pretty damn tough.
1: It's not going to happen. And if you do, you'll constantly be hearing it, which wears on you.

0: Oh. Huh? Have you been eating them this whole time?
1: Mmm, so tasty.
0: Hands off us.
1: M&M's popped caramel. It's more fun together.
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0: was them, outside of Fresno State, who they drummed. And then they got into Big Ten play, and they gave up 35 to Rutgers. I mean, you don't think Oregon's offensive staff was licking their chops and sitting there saying, we can run the football, we can do some things versus these guys? Drop 41 on them? I mean, one of the biggest issues is he can't seem to figure out the defensive side of things. And they brought in Gary Patterson, who, you know, I was under the impression like it was going to turn things around quick, especially the reputation Gary Patterson has during his days at TCU in the Big 12 and building that program up. And I'm not sure what the disconnect is. I'm not sure what's happening behind the scenes. But that is what stands out to me, is the lack of physicality. And I think for Dan Lanning, when you talked about his post-game comments and how fired up he gets, how passionate he is, a lot of that's in probably how they practice. Well, they're facing a lot more gap scheme and different heavy run personnels. If you look at Lincoln Riley, what they don't want to do that. They haven't really done a lot of the more heavy run game and gap scheme running and so forth since really Oklahoma. I mean, they're kind of more of a finesse style. And I think when you have a finesse style team and philosophy, that's your reputation, it spreads to your defense too. So, like, I'm really curious to see where SC gets to, because I think with their schedule, if they're 10-2, if their losses are to, I mean, they've got, I'll put it this way, they have to beat one of the big ones at the end, meaning Ohio State and Indiana. And they've got a bye before Indiana, and they've got not a bye right before Ohio State, but at least a couple weeks before. If they could find a way of winning one of those two, okay, and obviously that would assume they win the rest, which is not easy, right? Washington at Penn State, that's the whiteout. At Wisconsin, they got a bye before it, though. You know, UCLA to finish the season. If they go 10-2, though, I still think with the schedule they've got, they could get in. So, like, this isn't, it's not all done for them. They still have their chance, but now their back's against the wall.
1: I don't know, man. I don't know. That's a lot of yards to give up in a 2-week stretch. There's still hope. I just think it just feels like the same old team that we've watched the past few years since Lincoln Riley's got there. But, you know, who knows? I mean, they've got they got to build some things differently there. And if they were going to do it, they probably should use Home Depot, because you can get job site delivery that works on your schedule, no matter the schedule, with same day, next day, and scheduled delivery. It's time to get the entire job delivered when and where you need it. 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It is Two Pros and a Cup of Joe here on Fox Sports Radio. Up next, can you believe it? Can you believe it? 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A team in the NFL that's proven all the haters, maybe even some on this show, wrong. 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
1: Two pros and a cup of Joe, Fox Sports Radio, LeVar Arrington, Brady Quinn, Jonas Knox with you here. Coming up a little over 15 minutes from now, it is a Monday tradition. We'll have the FSR IR. That'll be yours right here on Fox Sports Radio. How about the Cleveland Browns? Round of applause for the Cleveland Browns.
18: How about Deshaun Watson?
1: Yeah, man. Yeah,
19: how about my Brownies? How about? I'll take that, bar.
1: 2-1.
19: Yeah.
18: It's the first time he looked impressive.
1: He looked impressive. That 140-plus yards
19: in the
1: air.
18: He looked better. Impressive from what he did. Didn't turn it over.
19: Didn't turn it over.
1: That's the man.
18: And he was mobile. He was showing some movement and some vision, you know, some anticipation. He looked like a quarterback that wanted to play. I mean, hey, people can change their minds. You know, one doesn't have to be false for the other to be true. I mean, I was not sure or certain that this young man still wanted to play the game of football. But seeing the way he played yesterday, I mean, there looks like there's a fire
19: now,
18: there.
19: Hold on. Why do you think he still doesn't want to play football anymore?
18: I said people can change their minds. I felt like that coming into the season because okay, I felt like his passive-aggressive approach to how he was – paying so much attention to what people were saying about him. It's like, to me, just go out there and play. And he is now, but...
19: Well, he's young. He's 31. Like, what would make him want to be able to retire this early? Like, what would...
18: Money.
19: Oh, okay.
18: Yeah, money. And he got married. I mean, you know, I retired at 27 because I was in love.
19: Here's what we don't know.
18: Thought that was a good thing to do, and I would do it differently again. If I could do it all over again. Kept playing.
19: We don't know.
18: To the facility and working out and tackling people. So I didn't have to.
19: We don't know how much was paid in the settlements. Like, that's a real part of this guy.
18: That's fair.
19: He's made $280 million in his career.
18: How much you think they gave?
19: Uncle Sam takes half, that's right? True, so you got $140 million after, and then I don't know how much he's spent, how much he's had to pay off, how much – there's a lot of questions around that. So not saying that there still shouldn't be enough money. It's just, you know.
18: He should be using his interest. That's how much he's generated. I just don't understand how cats – get that amount of money and are struggling if that's what it is. Like, you should have a portion of that should generate you enough interest where you don't even have to touch your principal.
1: Yeah, but listen, man, you know, when you spent, portions of your early NFL career at a place with a neon foot in the window, you know, that money goes fast. So
18: you think so?
1: Well, I've been lucky.
18: I mean, in relation, like, in reality, right? He did that before he got this deal, first of all. So maybe the blessing
19: But the lawsuits.
18: He had to play the law. But Jonas is talking about actually actively using the services, is what I heard from you.
1: Yes.
18: Correct. You stupid. Right, that ain't that expensive.
1: That's correct.
18: That ain't expensive enough.
1: Well, I don't know, man.
18: Take your money down low.
1: Depends on what you're into.
18: He got some train smoke. Yeah, he got more smoke than that. He ain't going down off. Now, the settlements, it would be interesting to know if that is indeed the reason why that he, you know, but I don't think that's it. I really think, like, the dude is out there trying to deal for one reason. Maybe he's caught the spirit, you know, but it didn't feel like that's what it was in the preseason. But yesterday, I mean, looking at the way he played yesterday, it looks like he wanted to be there. It looks like he's motivated. It looks like he was leading. And it looks like he was out there trying to make it work for his team to win. And they did.
1: He threw for 140 yards. I mean, let's not.
18: Yeah, but it was impressive fashion. Nobody's saying his MVP, but that's what he was saying about you guys.
19: What was impressive about it?
18: I don't know. Just he was moving around.
1: He didn't suck. That's what it was.
18: There you go.
1: And for $230 million, that's the least. That's all we want.
18: Yeah, that's fair.
1: Don't be awful.
18: Yeah, that's fair.
19: Look at yourself. I love how when you get going sometimes, you're a little bit of your dad comes out of you.
1: Yeah, well, it's just like, I don't, like Rob Parker is like, pick this
18: over here.
1: This is the hill Rob Parker's going to die on, is that Deshaun Watson's a great comeback story. He threw for 140 yards.
18: He's comeback player of the year if he plays like he played on Sunday.
1: Coming back
18: even
1: from
18: with
1: what?
18: His stat line.
19: He could be considered a comeback player for a lot of reasons.
1: Yeah.
18: Ew.
1: Yeah. There he is, folks. Yes.
18: Dang.
19: Is that what
1: All right.
18: What's he coming back to?
1: By the way, not to ruin the emotional moment, Deshaun Watson did talk about the support he got from those Browns fans.
20: It's amazing. I mean, it's great. You know, I just wanted to finish the job for him. So, it was the one moment I got a little teary-eyed, you know, just feeling that energy. Because, you know, I put so much work to get back here, you know, to be in this moment here, to be able to show that I can finish these drives, finish these games, and get W's for the city and this organization. This is what all the hard work and all the belief, the prayers, everything that I, you know, put myself through the last 22 months to be able to stand in front of the crowd and on that field to finish the job. And I want to keep improving, keep trying to get better each every day, each week. And we got a big one Thursday.
1: Hey, buddy, your time in Cleveland is the reason they traded away Myles Garrett, just so you're aware. All right, so you can do whatever you want. You can beat the Panthers as much as you want. Enough's enough.
19: Let's call it how it is. You guys do know Shador came in for a play, right?
1: Oh, yeah.
19: Yeah. When Shador came out, Watson went back in. I had a buddy who was up there at the game. He was like, yeah, they were booing him. They didn't want to see Deshaun back in the game. So we could act like we could follow this storyline and there's this rosy ending. And they were chanting Watson at one point. Once they went back ahead, they were chanting his name. But even within this game.
18: Y'all foul for that, though. Y'all Ohioans are foul for that, man.
1: What do you mean?
18: Y'all so foul for that.
19: No, it was because Shador went in and they wanted to see more from Shador. I don't view that as like a knock necessarily. Well, I guess it is.
18: They was chanting Watson. Come on, man.
19: I swear, at the end of the game.
18: That's foul. They hate him.
19: It's a lot of emotions within one game to really, you know, talk about it. But look, he did enough to win. That's a step in the right direction for this team. They're 2-1. It's the first time they've had a winning record since 2023. And I believe if they could win next week, it'd be the first time they've won three in a row since 2016. It might have been a decade.
1: Really?
19: So, yeah, something like that. 2016, 2017. It's been a while. But my point to this is, and I'll go back to what I said before the season and why the Browns have a shot. And it's because of the pairing between Todd Monken, his offensive philosophy, and Deshaun Watson. This is his best chance to build and go back to the player he once was. Now, I don't know if that means he'll be the quarterback for Cleveland in the future, maybe, and maybe that's what this is all about for him. Because if this doesn't work out this season, you know, the problem for Browns fans is, let's say you go 8-9, 9-8, and you don't make the playoffs. You have put yourself in a position where you're not in able to draft a quarterback in the top of the first round. And then you find yourself with, you know, somewhat of a middle of the road, difficult schedule next season anyway, but you don't even have the optimism of that. So maybe you're sticking with him again. It's like this.
1: Then you get a franchise.
19: This is the tough position. Exactly. Then you get a franchise paying him even more money.
1: So at the end of this whole thing, what's the tag number, the franchise tag number? What is it now? Like, is it 50?
19: Yeah, it's ridiculous.
1: So, we may be looking at $280 million worth of guaranteed contract that he will have amassed if he goes 9-8 this year. Like, all right. I mean, and I do think, and they've got Pittsburgh on this short week, and it'll be the, by the way, I'm curious to see how, you know, Al Michaels navigates that in the conversation about Deshaun Watson. I think he's going to get a line in or two. But I just, I do think that Browns fans and sort of the way they're cheering, I think that they have a sense of humor about this whole thing, because I get the impression that Browns fans kind of acknowledge this whole thing is a bit of a circus, despite what's happening. Like, whatever cheers he thinks he heard and the celebratory stuff he heard yesterday, I think Browns fans are just kind of like, whatever, dude.
18: But,
1: like, here.
18: All that really matters, really, in the scenario, is how he feels about it and how he feels about himself. Like, to me, I got Patty looking for the sound, and maybe it's not going to happen. It's the wildest thing ever.
19: Before you get to it real quick, let's just give him some time. And I don't want you to. So Patty put down some of his thoughts on the notes. I think for the Cleveland, I just deleted it. I don't know what you put, Patty.
18: Thanks.
19: I was so disgusted by however you try to describe whatever transpired yesterday.
1: He tried to say Deshaun.
19: I was just like,
1: good.
19: This isn't, I'm not in, you know, I'm not including this. This is, he was like, best game ever? I was like, nope, no, Patty, it was not his best game ever.
0: I was being facetious.
18: No, you weren't. No, you weren't, Spanky.
0: That was.
18: No,
19: Spanky.
18: Yeah, that was.
19: Spanky, don't start. And then, of course, I deleted your entire dissertation you wrote about the Seahawks.
18: Right.
19: I mean, no one cares. We're not going to.
0: I said they got upset.
18: We handled y'all. Do you have the sound? You don't have it. Well, here's the thing. It's okay. You know, I mean, and it would be such a stark contrast and comparison of how he sounded when he was speaking in the press conferences when he was down on the fact that the fans were booing him versus what he sounded like in this last press conference. So, yeah.
1: Yeah.
18: I know. We got to wrap. Do you have it or do we have to? Yeah, we got to wrap. He said, damn your comparisons of the sound bites. Wrap it up. We got to get out of here.
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0: Joe, Fox Sports Radio, LeVar Arrington, Brady Quinn, Jonas Knox with you here. Coming up top of next hour, a little over 10 minutes from now, we are going to continue the conversation. Not a great look, not a great sign for one team in the National Football League. We'll get into that for you right here on FSR. 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The crown is yours.
1: After your sports weekend, happens. So it's time to get the FSR IR report.
0: All right. What do we got?
2: I don't have anything personally, but I do need to apologize for a guest who I played golf with who damn near killed a guy in what would be almost an improbable shot. I don't know who this guy was. He was on an adjacent green. But on the very first tee, I had a buddy who came to town, got in late, had an issue, needed a locksmith, whole situation. He proceeded to hit a house on his first tee shot to the right, sliced one. And then the next shot, he kind of like turned somehow and hit almost 90 degrees to his left and damn near hit a guy in the face. Fortunately, he was agile enough to react and get out of the way, and the ball went into the pond that's in front of the green on 9. So, sorry to that guy. May have given him a slight heart attack. I have no idea how old he is or anything else. Kind of hightailed it out of there after that one.
0: Sober with when these shots were going
2: dead
0: on?
2: Sober.
0: Wow.
2: Everyone's stone cold sober.
0: Wow.
2: Yeah. I mean, he didn't get to warm up very much. I mean, I kind of blame it on that. He actually hit some really good shots after that.
0: That's impressive.
2: It defied the laws of physics, how he somehow could hit direct, almost like behind himself, and almost kill someone.
0: Hmm. What about you, Var? You got any IR?
3: We drank. We lost. And the best way to handle losing is to drink. And there were a whole lot of Long Island iced teas, and I'm still trying to recover from it, man. Big, big, big airline story I could tell, but we don't have the time. So.
0: Get to that next.
3: Always flying. We
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1: And here's what you need to know.
12: The Broncos came back to beat the Rams in the Sunday night NFL game 30-26, despite trailing at halftime 16-0. Denver scored a touchdown with under 1 minute left, and then the defense got an interception in the end zone on the final play. A thriller in Rio for Baltimore to beat Dallas 34-31 on a 56-yard field goal on the final play. Dallas had just settled for a short field goal to tie it with 7 seconds to go. San Francisco is 3-0 after beating Arizona. Minnesota is 3-0 after winning at Tampa Bay, and the Raiders are 3-0 after a comeback win at New Orleans 35-27. Buffalo is 3-0 after a comeback win against the Chargers 24-16. Bills did have 5 turnovers and still won. Washington surprised Seattle 33-31. Kansas City and Pittsburgh with wins as well. The Seattle Mariners fired manager Dan Wilson. Phillies and Houston each won to make the playoffs. I'm Steve DeSager.
1: It's two pros and a cup of Joe.
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0: doing, brother? What do you do for a living there in Florida?
1: I'm a correctional officer.
0: Cool.
2: A what?
3: Tough job.
0: Correctional officer.
2: Oh, nice job.
0: Yeah, he's got a real job. All right, guys. And the fact checker.
2: He's like the big boss man.
0: Yeah. Brandon, who looks like Brock Bowers but with more hair, is the fact checker during the game. When I say your name, the clock is going to start. So be patient as Brandon checks answers. First category, it's called 40 for 13. Name an NFL quarterback who has thrown 40 or more touchdown passes in a single season. 13 answers on the board. NFL QB who's thrown 40 or more TD passes in a single season. All right, Covino, you're going to be up first, starting right now. Go.
4: Drew Brees?
3: Yes.
0: Yes, sir. Rich?
3: Tom Brady?
4: Yes, three times.
0: All right, Byer?
5: Peyton Manning?
4: Yep. Peyton Manning is on the list twice.
0: On a roll. Richard?
1: Yeah, I blocked in on Peyton. Phillip Rivers?
4: Phillip Rivers, I don't think on the list.
0: No, sorry, buddy.
2: Covino, wow.
0: Back to Covino.
4: Well, I'll scratch Rivers off my list here. Marino. Dan Marino on the list. Marino,
0: yes, he is. Rich.
3: Patrick Mahomes.
4: Yep, of course.
2: You Patrick. Son of a...
0: Buyer.
5: Did someone say Rodgers? Aaron Rodgers?
0: Oh, you did.
4: Oh, you did. You did. Top three, Aaron Rodgers.
0: Boom. Covino, back to you. Three, two, one.
3: Burrow.
4: Joe Burrow is on the list. 11.
0: Wow. Pulled that out at the last second. Rich.
3: Matt Ryan?
4: Nope.
3: Ooh.
0: Sorry, Rich. All right. It's between Covino and DB Byer.
5: What about Matt Stafford?
4: Yes. 7th, 14th, and 14th on this list.
0: Nice. Covino, back to you.
2: A guy we sleep on a lot. I'm just taking a chance. Roethlisberger.
4: No, not on the list.
2: Dang it.
3: Good thing.
2: Good thing I slept on him.
0: All right. Byer wins that round.
3: No one said Brett Favre, right?
5: That was going to be my guess.
4: Yeah.
5: Was he on
4: the
5: list?
4: No, it wasn't Favre. It was Wilson.
3: Wait, Favre wasn't on the list?
4: Kurt Warner, Andrew Luck, Baker Mayfield, Russell Wilson, and Lamar. Yeah, I said Lamar Jackson, right?
2: Okay.
4: Yeah.
2: Wow.
0: Okay.
2: Wow.
0: So Byer on the board is.
2: Would have been wrong twice, DB.
0: Yeah.
2: You know what? I can't tell you how many times, though, when we're going over these names, like Roethlisberger's one of them, and he's never just on my conscious radar.
3: You know what? I think because of some of his off-field stuff, people didn't like him for a while.
2: Maybe.
3: The Steelers weren't that exciting, even though they were winning. I don't know.
2: I thought maybe he'd be there.
3: Man.
2: Not the most likable guy.
3: Dan Byer again.
0: Yeah, Byer on the board. We go to the second category, dual distinction. Since the year 2000, name an MLB MVP winner who's also won at least one gold glove during his career.
2: Okay, since the year when?
0: Since the year 2000, MLB MVP winner who's also won at least one gold glove. There's 17 answers on the board. All right, Richard, in Florida, we are going to go in reverse order and start with you right now. Go.
1: I'm sorry, I was muted. Derek Jeter.
0: He says Jeter.
4: Jeter. I don't see Jeter on the list.
0: No, sorry, Rich. Byer.
5: A-Rod.
4: Yep, A-Rod is on the list.
0: Rich. Three, two, one.
3: Barry Bonds?
4: Yep, Barry Bonds is on the list. Numerous times.
0: Covino.
2: Mike Trout.
4: Mike Trout. I don't see him on the list.
3: I mean, he's
4: tripping.
3: Got it. I mean, what? Come on.
0: All right, it's between Byer and Rich.
3: Wait,
0: Byer.
3: Hold on. There's no way Mike Trout's never won a gold glove.
2: Really?
4: Well, no. I think it has to be in the same year, right?
2: Oh.
4: Isn't that the category?
2: Okay.
0: No, who's also won at least one gold glove during his career.
4: Oh, well, I don't see Trout on the list, but he should be on the list.
2: Yeah, he's got to be.
0: We'll give that to you for right now. We'll double check that.
6: Are you on the list?
5: I just checked Trout's baseball reference.
0: Is the list right?
5: Isn't a gold glove.
2: No!
3: Wow.
2: Oh, my God.
5: But there is an overall defensive player of the year honor. So I don't know how that could be.
2: Oh, boy. Okay.
0: Interesting.
2: Hey, you're out, Camino. Sorry.
0: Yeah. Okay. All right. So this is between Byer and Rich Davis then.
2: Oh, geez.
0: DB?
5: Otani.
4: Otani, no, not on the list.
2: I was going to say, is Verlander?
0: Rich Davis is the last one.
2: Did Verlander win a pitching gold glove and an MVP or something?
4: No, but Kershaw's on this list.
5: Kershaw.
4: Cutchin, Pujols, Pedroia.
0: Pedroia.
2: Pujols, really?
4: Joe Mauer, Mookie Betts. Yeah, there's a few
0: Freddie
4: others.
0: Freddie Freeman, Goldschmidt.
2: I'm just saying it's not to justify, just to point out, like,
3: what makes the game so frustrating and fun.
2: Like, I had Pujols written down, right? But I thought Mike Trout was such a shoo-in of an answer.
3: Yeah, you were saving them.
2: I was saving them. I was like, Trout.
3: Well, you know, our video producer, Spot, was on Who Wants to Be a Millionaire once, and I only bring that up because, you know, when you watch on TV, like, why are they using their lifelines? Because if you don't use your lifelines and lose,
2: right,
3: you'll be aggravated. You're like, I had, you know.
5: I think the toughest part of this game is what our caller said. When you're locked in on a name and it goes right before your turn. Yeah.
3: Yes.
5: And now you have to reset and then it's just scrambled.
2: It's a process of elimination, but you got to think quick.
0: Yeah, it's the NFL draft when a team snakes the player you were focused in on.
5: Fantasy draft, same thing. Yeah.
0: All right, we go to the third category. Beyer and Rich Davis on the board so far. Third category is called Half a Dozen Darts. You have 5 seconds to name an NFL QB who's thrown 6 or more touchdown passes in a single game. 6 or more TD passes in one big game. We'll take quarterbacks who've done this since the 1970 AFL-NFL merger to right now. So 22 answers on the board. And we start with you, Steve Covino, right now. Go.
2: Kirk Cousins is singing to me. Didn't he have a big game not too long ago?
6: Kirk Cousins. I don't see him on this list.
2: He's not on the list?
6: No.
2: I remember being at the gym. I remember being at 24 Hour Fitness.
7: Threw for like 500 yards. That's I don't know if he had 6.
6: He had 4 touchdowns.
7: But he had like 500 some passing yards.
0: All right, he's Rich. Three, two.
2: Matthew Stafford.
6: I don't see him on this list.
0: Out of there. Peyton
5: Manning.
6: Yeah, Peyton Manning's on the list.
0: Mm-hmm. All right.
6: Just like that.
0: Richard in Florida.
8: Drew Brees.
6: Drew Brees is on the list a few times, yes.
0: All right, back to DB. Brett Favre.
6: Brett Favre is on the list.
0: Boom. Richard.
8: Aaron Rodgers.
6: Aaron Rodgers has done it twice.
0: Yeah, what a duel. DB.
5: Matt Flynn.
6: Oh, what a pull. Yeah, he's on the list.
2: That's why he got a contract.
0: Yeah, got him paid.
2: That's where the in like Flynn comment came in, right?
6: yeah, it was against the Packers in 2012.
0: Richard in Florida.
8: Ryan Fitzpatrick.
6: Yes, is on the list.
0: What a pull. Buyer.
5: I'll go Roethlisberger for Covino.
6: Yep, twice.
0: All right.
2: You son of a bitch. After that.
0: All right, back to Richard.
8: That's who I was locked in on. Eli Manning.
6: Yes, he's on the list.
2: Eli.
0: Dan Beyer.
5: Marino had to, right?
6: Yep. Yep, yes. He's done it once.
0: All right, Richard.
8: We said Patrick Mahomes.
6: No, that's your answer. Patrick Mahomes.
0: Is that Mahomes your answer?
6: Twice.
0: Bam.
2: Whoa.
0: Yep. Oh, man, what a battle. DB.
5: What about Warren Moon?
6: Warren Moon, not on the list.
2: OT.
3: Yeah.
0: All right. So we go to overtime between Dan Beyer and our caller Rich and Rich Davis. So,
3: question for you: Was Steve Young was not on this list, right? He had 5 in the Super Bowl, but never 6, right?
6: No. Montana was on this list. Jim Kelly, Carson Palmer, Bob Greasy, Mark Rippian somehow.
0: Mark Rippian.
6: Yeah. Didn't his son play in the league?
0: Yeah.
6: Nephew.
0: Yeah. All right, three-way.
3: Dad won a Super Bowl, though.
0: Not bad. Yeah. All right, three-way tie. So after DB's update, we will find a grand champion.
3: Jeez. All right, DB, what's going on, man?
5: Well, guys, the Minnesota Vikings have ended the J.J. McCarthy era, at least the one that was in the Twin Cities, sending him to the New York Giants today in exchange for a 5th-round pick in 2027. Here's Vikings head coach Kevin O'Connell on the trade.
9: Talking about J.J., you know, you guys know I've spent a ton of time with J.J. over the last, you know, a couple years plus. I care about him. I have tremendous respect for him as a player, a person. Had a chance to spend time with him, you know, this morning, which was emotional and, you know, our relationship means a lot to me.
5: Now, in a corresponding move, the Giants waived quarterback Jake Haener. Giants also lost edge rusher Brian Burns for the season in that win against the Titans yesterday to a torn ACL. On the Vikings side of things, they have lost tight end Josh Oliver, likely for the season, with a torn biceps muscle. And Vikings wide receiver Justin Jefferson has got an ankle injury, but there's a chance he could play in week 4 against the Dolphins. Dolphins running back Devon Achane going to miss the rest of the season because of a torn ACL. Buccaneers quarterback Baker Mayfield's going to miss at least 2 to 4 weeks with a dislocated thumb. Well, Jets running back Breece Hall is week to week with a quad injury. Mike Evans has a chance to play for the 49ers despite a rib injury suffered in yesterday's game against the Cardinals. I don't know if you guys saw it, but Adam Schefter tweeted Mike Evans being carted off. And it was, he was being carted off, but it wasn't like the cart needed to come on the field. And it was so misleading.
3: It was very misleading. Because I was like, wait, what? I was watching the game and I'm like, did I miss this?
6: Right. And he did that with Trent Williams too.
5: He did he?
3: And I Trent, think so, yeah. Trent had a stinger. So it wasn't even like, right? I mean, Trent's going to be fine too.
5: Like, when you say carted off, you think that they bring the cart out onto the field.
3: Over. It's over. Thumbs up to the crowd. Like, like, oh, no.
5: Packers head coach Matt LaFleur said they won't open up the practice window for edge rusher Micah Parsons. In addition to his indefinite suspension, the SEC and South Carolina have given Dylan Stewart a one-game suspension for punching an Alabama player during their game at last Saturday. Stewart's been suspended indefinitely by the school and head coach Shane Beamer. Jesus Luzardo's going to open the game for the Phillies on Tuesday in their wild card series in Atlanta. Lynx guard Olivia Miles was a unanimous pick as the WNBA Rookie of the Year today. NBA media days here, there, and everywhere. LeBron James speaking, and so did Luka Doncic talking about what it's going to be like now being the number one option in LA without LeBron.
10: It's a new challenge. You know, I was in this position in my career a lot of times, so it's not new to me. But I feel great. I feel excited. And I'm, like I said, I'm ready to go.
5: A new era for Danny's Lakers. All right, guys, back to you.
3: All right, cool. We're going to do the conclusion, the final round of Last One Standing next. So hang tight. More Covino and Rich right here on FSR. 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
4: And now it's time for the Road to October with Webull, brought to you by our good friends at Webull. I just want to make two quick notes. We said before that sort of disappointing for Phillies and Braves fans to have that early start, but you do have baseball all day. What I was most intrigued by, I thought this was the case, the worst regular season record to ever be in the postseason is happening right now. Other than the 2020 season, I don't know if that counts, but 81-81 for the Houston Astros. You played 500 baseball, you win your division. That's pretty wild when you think about it.
3: And what would the postseason be without the Astros, right? So, I mean, kind of wild that they made it.
4: Not only the villain, but 500.
5: Remember back in the days of the four divisions, and you would have some great teams in these divisions. There was no wild card. There was nothing you could do about it.
4: DB, to think about the, like, you know, as a Mets fan, I always think about, as a child,
3: the Mets would have made the playoffs every year if there was a wild card.
5: Sure.
3: Because they would have these battles with the Cardinals. The Mets would win 90-something games and not make the playoffs.
4: Yeah. It's the worst when you look back and you realize if there was a wild card today, your team would have made
3: it. There have been 100-win teams that didn't make the playoffs. All right, it's time for overtime of our game. Danny G, take it away.
5: Yeah.
3: We are all tied up on last one standing.
5: Yep. So this is between Richard in Florida, Buyer, and Rich Davis.
3: All right.
5: So let's get Richard in Tallahassee back on the line.
3: Richard!
5: You ready, Richard?
0: Hold me. Yes, sir.
3: What's up?
5: All right, here's the tiebreaker. It's whoever comes closest, just buzz in with your name when you're ready. How many yards did the great Josh Allen pass for last season? How many yards?
3: Josh Allen.
5: Great Josh Allen.
1: I'll do 39.50.
5: 39.50.
2: I think Richard's in a drag race right now.
4: What's going on?
0: That's just Tallahassee.
3: I was going to do. Rich
5: Davis?
3: I had wrote down 36.51. I don't know why I wrote that number down.
5: 36.51. Okay. And Richard in Florida?
0: 36.52. That's right.
5: 36.52. Makes him the winner because it's 3,668.
2: Oh. Wow.
3: We finally got someone to
0: call. Wow. That one's right, guys.
3: Yo, we got to give Richard extra prizes. It's been a long time since
5: in this game.
3: Dude, I love how he pulled the prices right. $1 on me.
5: What a finale.
3: Well played, Richard. Well
5: Richard
3: played.
5: In Tallahassee. Congrats. We're going to be mailing out a CNR prize pack to you there in Florida.
0: Thank you so much.
3: Yeah, battled, man. Congrats, buddy.
1: There are people who play the prices right now that don't even know that game.
3: Isn't it wild how they don't? Yeah.
1: They'll just be like, highest bid's 1,000. They'll go, 650.
3: Dude,
1: you know, like, right?
3: 1,000.
1: Frustrates me.
3: Oh, boy. All right, well, thank you for a fun show, DB.
1: Thanks,
3: thank you, everybody.
2: Thank you, DB.
3: Now, tonight, I mean, this is a game on Philadelphia's schedule. That going into the season, which we joked before about, like schedule watching is fun to do, but it becomes silly because once injuries happen and the season starts, what you thought, like if you're Philly, you're saying at Chicago, that might be an L. Now with, you know, your third string quarterback going in Case Keenum tonight for Chicago, this all of a sudden becomes a very winnable game for Philadelphia. In fact, they're favored. And now you say, oh, wow, we went to Chicago and came away with a dub and stay undefeated.
4: Yeah, 3-0.
3: That's
4: if the Eagles win tonight.
3: That would be the goal for Philadelphia. But, hey, stranger things have happened. But it is wild that there's such parity in the league that there are very few undefeated teams, and we're only 3 weeks into the season. And next week, one of those O's got to go because the Raiders play the Chiefs.
4: Mm-hmm.
3: So next week alone, when you think about it, the 49ers play the Broncos. That's not an easy win. The Niners could get their first loss.
4: There are more 3-0 teams. Or more players that ended up batting 300 or over in MLB.
3: That's great. So I think 7 versus 6. I think one more player betting 300. And by the way, isn't it wild to think no one batted 320 in baseball this year?
4: It's insane.
3: But next week, as you enter week 4, I know we're still in week 3 with Monday Night Football, but of those 3-0 teams, you got, like I said, two of them going head-to-head, Raiders and the Chiefs. The Bills have to play the Patriots. Now, the Patriots have looked like ass, but that's still a division battle of two teams that...
4: They look like deflated ass. You ever see a deflated pancake ass?
5: They need a bounce-back game in a major way.
3: If there was ever a bounce-back game, the Patriots going into Buffalo, that could be an interesting one. And you could argue that the Vikings play the Dolphins. They'll move to 4-0, right? So to think, though, that of 32 teams, you have only a handful left. A lot of 2-1s, 1-2. So no one's really truly out of it, which is why when you look at those 0-3 teams and you say, man, is there hope for any of those 0-3 teams? I'll give you hope for one team. And with him being injured, I think the hope is gone. And that hope would have been for the Tampa Bay Buccaneers. Had Baker Mayfield not...
4: You just think the Chargers are going to suck the rest of the year? They're going to be that bad all year?
3: But Cove, you're facing in their division, they are 3 games behind the Chiefs and Raiders already and 2 games behind the Broncos. It's not a matter of them being 0-3. They're 0-3.
4: Matter of division.
3: They're
4: 0-3
3: in a division where there's 2 3-0 teams and 1 2-1 team.
4: Already.
3: Now, had your Baker Mayfield...
4: Well, by the way, if you just joined us, there's no break. It was a dislocated thumb.
3: Yeah, but I'm saying had Baker, he's going to be missing weeks.
4: Mm-hmm.
3: If he was perfectly healthy, you could say, all right, they're 0-3, but everyone in the NFC South is 1-2, and they're 0-3. So they're only 1 game behind the division where unfortunately, the Chargers are two games behind everyone else in their division only 3 weeks into the season. So that's where it gets tricky. And that's why that Rams loss last night was so big for Niners Nation, because now the Niners are two games and a tiebreaker as of now.
4: And Seattle.
3: Over the Rams.
4: So, yeah.
3: Yeah, the Niners, while Mike Evans and a couple people got banged up, the Niners had a really great Sunday with the Rams and Seahawks losing and the Niners winning.
4: They're looking solid. So, they're the team to beat right now. Of course, the Bills. But we'll see what the Eagles got. Eagles might come away with this 3-0.
3: Who do you think scored the most points so far offensively?
4: Of all the teams?
3: In the league so far.
4: It was supposed to be the Bears.
3: 49ers are number two. I'll give you a hint. 49ers number two with 98 points. Detroit has 93. Those are your two best in the NFC. AFC, there's one team over 100.
4: Man, I don't know. Might as well tell me. Running out of time.
3: Buffalo, 101.
4: Buffalo, all right.
3: Yep. All right, listen, we'll see you guys. Enjoy your Monday Night Football. Until then, arrivederci, baby.
4: See you in the promised land. Enjoy. We are
3: Buffalo. Hey.
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31: Good evening, everyone, and welcome inside, or outside, as the case may be, the Swamp Restaurant here in Gainesville. Welcome back to Gator Talk. We've got a lot to discuss between now and 8 o'clock, don't we? Hey, can we get this started right? Can I get a go, Gators? Give you all an idea listening on the radio tonight, wherever you may be, that we have a massive crowd outside the Swamp Restaurant tonight, our biggest one, and why not? The Gators are now 4-0 on the season, 2-0 in the SEC. I'll get this out of the way before Coach gets mad at me. The Gators shot up 13 spots to number 8 in the Associated Press poll. There, it's done. And with that, we welcome in the head coach of the Florida Gators, everybody, John Sumrall. Hi, Coach.
32: Hey, how are you? Appreciate y'all. What a great turnout. Appreciate y'all being here tonight. Awesome to see everybody.
31: Victory Monday is always a good thing, and it continues for your ball club.
32: Yeah, it's a lot of fun coaching our team on Mondays, making a lot of corrections, but after a win. You know, it's a lot more fun doing it after a win than the alternative. Did a lot of great things on Saturday. Still not a finished product. Still so much room for growth. This team is developing right in front of our eyes. It's still a really young team. You know, we got 14 players that exhaust eligibility this year. We're still a really immature group at times. It's driving me a little bit crazy. But finding ways to win, and they keep bringing it. They keep showing up. They keep giving great effort. And that's the task as we move forward, is like last week's over. Next week's this game coming up is all that matters. And so I know we're going to talk some about last week because that's part of the deal, but I'm already kind of over it. So, and the rankings I could really care less about. It's the fifth week of the season of college football. Nobody gets an award for being ranked wherever you are the fifth week of the year. So we got a lot of work to continue to do.
31: It does put a stamp, though, on the work that you've done, doesn't it?
32: Yeah, I think it validates the direction we're headed. You know, and I think it shows proof of concept to the guys in the building. You know, it was kind of cool. I talked to Urban today, but I got a text from him last week. He goes, you know, after the Auburn win, he goes, this is a step of showing them it's going the right direction. Talking about the guys in the locker room. And then we talked today, and he's like, you get a win like this, now it's about keeping them focused because they know what you're asking them to do works. Now it's about keeping them, like, head down, task at hand, those sort of things. And then it also helps in recruiting. You know, I can't say names. We had a big-time recruit commit today in the 28 class. It's a huge, huge addition. And the recruits that were here on Saturday, it was the best recruiting day in regards to the guys that have been on campus. here in probably the last 10 years, to be quite honest with you. I mean, there was a ton of big-time players here, and so we got a lot of momentum, but the only way you keep it going is by staying focused on what's right in front of you.
31: I'm glad you teed it up that way because I wanted to ask you this question. How do you walk in between, Coach, number eight in the country, 4-0, great start, and then your statements after the game of we haven't arrived yet. So how do you walk in between those two things?
32: Well, you have to be honest with the guys, you know, and so we show them the good. Every Monday I show them a tape, and the first part of the tape is the plays from the game that were not our standard, all right, like what I didn't like from the game. And then the second part of the tape in the team room is the things that we did that set the standard. And those things usually revolve around effort, execution, doing your job at a high level, or not doing that. And so we still are not a team that plays the game clean all the time. And we're going to get there, but a lot of improvement's been made. I'm excited about what's going on with our football team. You know, I told them this morning, though, you know, you have to humble yourself every Monday. Like, so Saturday you win a game, Sunday you feel good about life, and then Sunday as a staff, after our four, we meet as a staff. I meet with the defense at 2, the offense at 3, and the whole staff at 4, and we watch the special teams tape after that. And at 5 o'clock, I tell everybody, in our staff meeting on Sunday yesterday, I told the staff this yesterday, I told the team this and the team meeting today, you have to humble yourself or somebody else is going to do it for you. And so every Monday, it's recalibration time. It's you know, come back down to earth and focus on what's right in front of you next, because what happened last Saturday means nothing anymore.
31: In what ways, John, did you feel the building on Saturday night?
32: Yeah, the 4th-and-1 after that stop, their first drive, when they went for it, backed up. I felt it jumping then. Like, I think the guys fed off of it. You know, Aaron Childs comes bouncing off the field, and it was electric. And the energy was real. Like, you could tell the Swamp was coming alive. And it made a huge difference. The crowd had an effect on the opponent. And really, our guys fed off of the energy that was created by our fan base. And so, man, we have such a special home field advantage. It's unlike anything I've ever been a part of. If you can't, and I told our guys Friday night in the team hotel, I said, guys, we got, and now at this point, 3, but I said, guys, we got 4 more opportunities to play in the Swamp this year. 4. Now it's down to 3. And so you have to cherish every freaking one of them. You can't take one of them for granted, and you can't let one of them get away from you and be in the moment fully and give it everything you got and do it for each other, do it for yourself, but do it for the people that show up and support the team, too.
31: The broadcast headset you're wearing, Coach, it's, you know, it's made for broadcasting, and that headset costs about $700 a pop. Steve, is that about right, Sennheiser broadcast it? All right, so you wear a different type of headset on the sidelines. Yeah. Are you you're one ear or two ear?
32: I'm a single, yeah. I go right ear only, yeah.
31: So a single ear sideline costs about what, do you think?
32: I don't even care. It was worth every penny, all right? So... Yeah.
31: and to set the record straight, because I've heard varying reports, did you break 1 or 2?
32: No, I only broke 1 on Saturday. Okay. Yeah, I haven't broken as many headsets as people think. I've only broken like 4 or 5 as a head coach. All right. So, but Saturday, the one I broke was after the non-call on the DPI that I thought should have been called on the post ball, the Singleton in the north end zone. I can't say a whole lot about it, but I just didn't agree with it. And it is what it is. Can't say anything else. Our conference does a great job officiating. They communicate great. We got the best officials in America, all right? But I threw my headset, and then, you know, I couldn't get the other one on, so I get the play call from the sideline from one of the offensive assistants. I'm like, all right, what are we running? And he tells me the play call, and then Duke takes the ball to the house, and I didn't need a headset then. I was ready to just, like, go chest bump somebody at that point. So, yeah.
31: Do you know how far you ran?
32: I don't know. I have no idea. But I was amped. I was amped for Duke, but I was really just fired up because I felt like, all right, something happened, didn't go our way, and our response was to hit that big explosive play and get the touchdown there, and just kind of a great response to maybe a missed opportunity on the play before.
31: 12 more explosive plays on Saturday, and that seems to be a common number now. Is that right about, because I know that's one of the stats you look at, Coach, is that about right for you guys?
32: Well, We want to win the explosive play battle every week. That's our third key to victory each week, all right? And so it's something we chart. The number a lot of times is based upon somewhat of, like, how the other team's going to play you and the opportunities you get. But we want to create more than they create. and we got to eliminate or maybe limit the explosive plays the opponent gets. And we've been creating plenty of them. We've actually limited explosive plays decent this year. At times we maybe haven't taken the simple things away, but we haven't given up quite as many big plays. And our yards per play average isn't terrible defensively, but I love the explosive plays on offense. It's a huge indicator of winning in this era of football, the way the game's played now. And so, yeah, the explosive plays were big time. And then I even factor into the explosive play battle. I factor into the kicking game stuff. And having a 70-yard punt by Alec Clark right before half was big. The 74-yard kickoff return. The other one that was about 40 yards. You know, we had some kicking game things that happened that were very – the special teams battle was decisively in our favor in that game. It wasn't even close. And so that was exciting to see as well.
0: No doubt. We keep winning, and so each week we've been having you sign autographs and take pictures, so I don't want to change a whole lot up. Are you willing to do that
32: again? I'm good.
0: You
32: know, yeah, I'll do whatever, yeah.
0: Okay, tell you what.
32: Until the last set, I'm good. Come on up.
0: Okay. We'll do this during the commercial break tonight, and because we have such a massive crowd and the way our space is configured, I'll ask, sorry to those of you sitting over here, if you'll come down the ramp over here and kind of come this way to the side tonight during the commercial breaks. And, of course, everybody listening on the radio goes, we don't care. Well, we care for everybody else here listening. So we'll do that. We're going to get up against a break here in just a moment. Hey, don't forget, the volleyball team opens up their SEC home schedule with two very large matchups coming up. October 2nd, 7 o'clock against Kentucky. October 4th, 8:30 is Pack the Dome weekend. We'll be there for plenty of giveaways. Pair of tickets to Olivia Rodrigo. And tickets as low as $3. 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Just underway, and they're already making their way to coach. First timeout is now on the Gator Sports Network.
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31: When it's time for football, it's time to make the call for Rich Creamy Hellman's Mayonnaise. Welcome back to Gator Talk, our show tonight presented by Dreamfinders Homes, official home builders of the Florida Gators, and we're live from the Swamp here in Gainesville. Prior to the game on Saturday, running back Jaden Baugh jumped from 60-1 odds to win the Heisman to now the fourth best odds to win the Heisman with his performance. He's in the conversation, and the numbers now are starting to get a little freaky in that here's one that'll grab you for a second. 866 rushing yards, ranked fourth in program history across a five-game stretch, trailing only a quartet of marks by Emmett Smith. Emmett Smith did pretty good things. Coach, Jaden Baugh was his special self again, and I will love to continue to ask you about him, ask you to get to know more about him each and every week if he keeps doing this. And I think he'll be agreeable to talk about him.
32: Yeah, I enjoy watching him play football. I'm glad he's a Florida Gator. I tell him every week, thanks for being here. And, man, he's playing really high-level football right now. And he's playing with passion and energy that I think bleeds through the rest of the team. And you can feel his desire to help this football team be successful, not just the individual part of the game, the way he's playing, but he wants the team to win. And so, man, he's making a huge impact right now.
31: Put your defensive hat on for a second. What do you think teams, like in basketball, teams will scheme against a particular player? In football, can you do that, and can you do it against a guy like Jaden Baugh?
32: You have to definitely load the box and try to gap things out early in the down. You can't play light boxes against him, which should help our pass game, our throw game. That's what has set up some of our play-action shots is, you know, the run actions. And when you're running the ball the way we did last week, the run-action shot plays come alive. To me, it's just having to commit numbers to the run game and second and third level defenders, linebackers and safeties having to be maybe more aggressive in the box and faster to pull the trigger, which hopefully can open up some things down the field.
31: So 142 for Jaden. It's his fifth straight 100-yard rushing game. By the way, Duke Clark also had more than 100 yards rushing. That's rare to have two guys. That 1-2 punch, Coach, right now, what does it do for you as far as game planning goes to know, oh, okay, I got this now too?
32: Well, we felt really good about Duke for a while now, to be quite honest with you. And he saw the run game at a really, really an elite level on Saturday, to be quite honest. He saw the runs that were there, had great vision lines, a little bit different type of player than Jaden. Some similarities, but, man, he played really good football Saturday. I think he's earning more and more opportunities. And now maybe hopefully he can take some of the load off of Jaden at times. You know, like, we're going to ride Jaden plenty, but at the same time, it's a long year, and hopefully Duke coming on and kind of coming alive, if you will, and busting on the scene the way he did Saturday, we can get him more touches and get him a little bit more involved earlier in the game.
31: 302 rushing yards for the Gators in the win over Ole Miss. Here's another thing when you're looking at the Gators' offense right now through the first four games. Saturday's game was the most pass attempts for Aaron Filo yet this season, and it's only 23. In this day and age of college football, Coach, that's a low number. And you're winning games and you're putting up 50 burgers on top-ranked teams. So the dynamic of having a quarterback that, if I'm phrasing this wrong, I want you to correct me, only has to throw it 23 times.
32: Yeah, well, you know, it's playing complementary football. It helps the entire team. The other thing is you lean into the strengths of your football team. Right now, the running back room is one of the best position groups we got. And you know, when you want to throw the football, it's a lot easier if you're able to run the ball. And it's easier for the quarterback, but it's also the thing that people forget about. It's easier for the offensive line. If you're in obvious drop-back pass situations, the offensive line's at a severe disadvantage. But now when you're able to run the ball, stay on schedule, keep people off balance defensively, and they have to honor the run, that's when, okay, we get shot plays. We get bigger yards per attempt or yards per completion in the throw game. And so it's not so much like the number of times as being efficient with our throws. There's going to be games we need to throw it more than what we're throwing right now this year. That'll happen. But at the end of the day, when you can run the ball, it sets everything else up.
31: John, you gave the media earlier today kind of that first part of the week. Here's where we are health-wise of the football team. I wouldn't mind if you shared that with our fans, too, kind of where things are with a couple of guys that maybe got banged up a bit.
32: Yeah, so VB3 is obviously the one that everybody's going to want to know about. And we got the best news we could have gotten this from the MRI that we had yesterday. It's the lowest grade strain you can have on something in his knee, but it's not significant. It's going to be more of a his confidence and his threshold for pain type issue than it is a stability thing. He's going to be available. We'll see how he progresses through the week, but all things considered, got great news from what the medical team went and looked at on him. So great news there. Bailey Stockton, obviously he got smoked on that one on the north end zone. Took a shot to the back, and he's limited this week, but I think he'll be available for Saturday. Eric is going to be back fully. You know,
31: Singleton.
32: Singleton will be back. Yeah. He was, you know, 2 weeks ago he was about 60%, so we didn't play him at all. And he was about 80% going into last week on Wednesday, Thursday, and then pregame warmups he was running top end pretty good. He was changing direction just okay. We didn't play much early in the game. Once we had some attrition at the receiver position with VB and Bailey, he looked at us. He's like, I'm playing. Put me in the game. And so we hit, you know, obviously we threw the two posts to him, didn't connect on the two early ones to him, got the second one a DPI call, and then late in the game he had the catch on what looked like it was going to be a post, but we ended up breaking it on an out route, kind of set him up earlier with that, and it came down with a big catch there. But he's available and going to be – you know, he'll be limited a little bit this week because we're trying to get him as close to 100%, which at this point in the year, nobody's 100%. You know, everybody's got bumps and bruises and doesn't feel good. I told the team that this morning, I'm not 100%. I didn't play the snap. Like, you get worn down a little bit. And then D.D. Johnson, he's got a little bit of a bum ankle, but he's fine. He should be able to practice tomorrow is what he told me about an hour ago before I came over here. And those are really the only ones that right now have any major limitations practice-wise. Other than that, just a lot of the normal bumps and bruises.
31: Yeah, back to Eric Singleton for a moment. When he's himself, is he the fastest guy on the team?
32: Oh, yeah. No, straight line speed, deep ball threat, he can go. Like, he's different. I tell our quarterbacks all the time, you can't overthrow him. Like, you're not going to throw it too far for him. Like, we had one in a scrimmage that Philo threw on a post. He was to the right, and he threw a post. We're going towards the north end zone, and I'm like, oh, goodness, he might have overthrown him, and he ran it down and caught it. Like, you can't overthrow him. And so he's super fast. You feel it. Like, even though he is coming off of an injury, man, when he went in the game on Saturday, you felt that speed. It was real.
31: 24 miles an hour, is that about right?
32: He's probably 23 and some change. Okay. I hadn't seen him touch 24, but he's hit 23 and probably like 23.4, something like that.
31: So if you all want to get on the street later, we'll get a radar gun out and see how close you get.
32: You're going to need to get in your car to do that.
31: Yes,
32: all right? You're not going to be able to. Nobody in this crowd is going to be able to run that fast, I don't think. But if you want to try, we'll get you a catapult system. Come by the facility.
31: I want to be there to see that.
32: Yeah.
31: And we're going to need a trainer and a doctor, too, for that. We've got two great prizes to give away tonight. We'll do that. I hope you all got a red ticket as you've been seated for the show here. We'll do that probably in our next segment. We'll do some audience questions as well. We're up against a timeout. Our show tonight presented by Dream Finders Homes, official home builders of the Florida Gators. 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

0: Come on up. The microphone is on my left here. And they're chanting Sue.
1: Yeah, this is awesome.
0: Sue, you're seated right there. You may as well. We're going to talk Mizzou here coming up as well. All right, Sue, paper in hand.
2: Paper, lots of papers in hand.
0: Welcome back.
2: Thank you very much. Coach, great game.
1: Thank you.
2: We're even. I was looking at the stats, 46 and 46, rushing and passing.
1: There you go. Come on, let's catch it. Let's go.
2: So I'm looking at Missouri, and I'm looking at the Gators. Somehow the second quarter, both teams, 70 points.
1: Yeah.
2: Like, somehow the second quarter. Now, why is that when you look at first, second, both teams, high scoring, then you have the third and the fourth, and it dips a little bit.
1: Yeah, it's funny you say that. Brad White, our defensive coordinator today, when he did our keys to victory with our team this morning, he brought that up with the defensive guys. So, you know, sometimes early in the game, just trying to identify how the other team's going to play you sometimes can – it may take a drive or two for you to for them to declare, all right, what type of defense are they going to give us? Because everybody tweaks things and changes things week in, week out. And then, too, I think just the emphasis of adjustments within the game and those sort of things. But it is unique that both of us have had a lot of second-quarter success. And you might as well be on the coaching staff because, like I said, Coach White brought that up to the defensive guys this morning. So that's a great, great point.
0: Sue, you always bring a great point and a great stat, so I always try to bring one for you.
1: Well, you got you got information. Like,
0: yes.
1: You got real
0: – There's homework going on. There's game prep.
1: That's right. That's right.
0: Bud Light game prep going on
1: there.
0: All right. Sue, here's my stat for you, okay? Jaden Ball is the fastest Gator ever to 10 rushing touchdowns in a season. He did it in 3.5 games. That tops the old record set by Tim Tebow, who took 7 games to do it in 2007. Yo. Yeah. Take that one back with you. Jose, you're up next.
3: Hi, Coach. Congratulations.
1: Appreciate you.
3: My question is, what we can do about those so many penalties?
1: Yeah.
3: Some penalties, they don't make the sense, really.
1: Yeah.
3: I mean, when Brunell won with 67 yards, they bring it out because he touched his guy. I mean...
1: Yeah, well, I don't like penalties. I'm with you. We had 8 this week. So, you know, week 1 we had 4. Week 2 we had 8. Week 3 we had 16. Now we're back down to 8. So maybe this week we'll be back to 4. All right, working our way back down. You know, I look at all penalties aren't the same. We had 2 hands to the face on D linemen that were the right call. And sometimes that's just guys being – aware of where they're targeting their hand placement when they're coming off the line. And some of them, you know, I don't agree with every call. I can't really publicly say which ones I do and don't all the time, but we do have to clean some of that up. It's always an emphasis. You know, it's funny. I think I brought this up last week, though. I've talked about this with Coach Saban because at Alabama, he would have some of the most penalized teams in the country. They'd still win the national title. So, even though I don't like them, it's not a great correlator to wins and losses. What is a great correlator to wins and losses is scoring a lot of points. So we're going to try to score more points to their team.
0: That's a good formula, Coach.
1: Yeah.
0: Let's do one more before the break here.
4: Hey, Coach, I got a question for you, but my son wants to say something first.
1: Yeah, what's up, buddy?
0: Oh.
1: Yeah, we've met before. We
0: got to get that microphone in position.
5: Did you know that Ole Miss is gator bait?
1: Oh, yeah, let's go. I love it.
5: And, Coach Summerall, thanks for calling the number on my raffle ticket.
0: He won the ticket last week.
1: Yes. Yeah, you did. Yes. I remember that.
4: And he's got thank you cards for both of you guys.
1: Oh, yeah,
0: that's
1: love it.
0: Nice.
1: Thank you, man. Thank you, buddy. I appreciate that.
0: Tell me your name again.
4: Benjamin.
0: Yeah. Benjamin, thank you very much. All right, Dad, you got a question?
4: Coach, you mentioned a lot in the offseason that good teams are coaching-led, but great teams are player-led. And I wanted to know, how do you define that, and are we there yet?
1: Yeah, I think we're still growing in the player leadership area. You know, what you have to do to lead others is hold them accountable. And sometimes that means telling them hard truths. And so too often – you get players, it's hard with your peers to maybe confront them on things that they need to do different or better. As coaches, that's what my job is. So I have no problem telling everybody in our building the truth. Everything I see that I don't like, I tell them the truth about what's going on. But we've got a lot of guys that have stepped up and have improved as leaders. What's really impressive is some of the guys that are younger players on our team have been great leaders. Jaden Woods is one of the best leaders I've ever been around, and he's just a second-year player. So there's been a good shift in that area. We have to continue to do it. And sometimes when the players don't really understand how they need to lead, that's when the coaches have to always step in. as a coach, you're

0: not saying that to ever pass the buck to the players, like, hey, guys, you know, do it all. But I tell them all the time, I say, guys, this is your team. It's not my team. Like, what do you want the team to be? It's going to be dependent on what the locker room decides it needs to look like. And so they have to take ownership for us to be as good as we can be, and they have. They've done a really good job of that. We have to continue to encourage them in that, and we have to continue to grow them to, in leadership roles and help them understand what that looks like. But there's a lot of growth there that's happened, and there's still growth that's happening in front of our eyes.
1: Great question. Well said. Where are our UF students tonight? It's such a big room. Stand up. Give them a round of applause. They have made Gator Talk at the Swamp even better. Tell you what, next segment, student-only questions for Coach. All right? So let's get that lined up.
0: That could be dangerous, but we'll see. Yeah.
1: I'm willing to step out on the edge of the dock here a little bit. John Summerall's with us. We'll get the students up to the microphone. We'll give away a couple of prizes tonight. We'll do all that as we continue on Gator Talk on the Gator Sports Network.
2: Back before Brian had a granddaughter to help take care of, back when he was in his 20s, Brian served in the Army Special Forces and sustained brain injuries during a tour overseas. Today, Brian participates in the Haley Brain Wellness Program at UF Health, a program that helps veterans and first responders recover from traumatic brain injury. Brian was proud to serve his country, and now we're proud to serve him. UF Health. Human progress has no finish line.
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1: 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Toyota, let's go places. Gator Talk continues tonight. We have a start time, by the way, or we have two choices, not our choice, for the homecoming game against South Carolina, noon or 12:45. That came out today. I don't know if you saw that or not, and there are some limited tickets still available for that game. Good luck to you. Might want to hustle on that. FloridaGators.com/tickets. Coach, welcome to the last night of my broadcast career. This is where it will all end here at the Swamp in Gainesville, because I am stepping out here because I want our students tonight to ask questions of the head coach. So here's how we'll do it. Name, where you're from, major, and any Greek affiliation if it applies.
8: How you doing, Coach? Big fan, by the way.
0: Appreciate you, brother.
8: I'm from Winter Park, Florida. My name is Zach Roberts, and I'm affiliated with the Alpha Tau Omega fraternity.
0: Yeah, yeah, there you go. Those are my guys. Yeah, yeah. You guys are here every week. Yeah.
8: I mean, come on. I'm sure, as you know, we've had some basketball success recently.
0: Yeah.
8: And what I was wondering is what the relationship with you and Coach Golden is like, if you guys have some friendly competition, you know, texting each other after wins.
0: Hell yeah. Yeah, TG and I are boys. So when I was going through the process of, you know, full disclosure, I had a couple of opportunities last November that were presenting on other jobs. And Todd and I talked a handful of times. And he kind of helped recruit me here. I think he got, you know, enlisted to help recruit me here by Scott Strickland. And, man, Todd and I have hit it off. I've loved watching him coach. I had a blast during basketball season last year sitting courtside next to him for a couple games. We're really, really similar in a lot of ways. We're both ultra competitive. You know, he's in the tunnel at our home games right before I run out every time, and I dap him up, and could not be more grateful to have him as a friend and love what he does. Love really all of our athletic coaches, not just Todd, but Todd's probably the one I interact with the most. But man, we've got so many awesome coaches at the University of Florida, and so many programs that have had high level success, including basketball, that really makes, I think, motivates you to want to be great in your own area. And so, yeah, so last Friday when I got asked to do the Feinbaum show, they said, hey, you're going to have like a 20-minute segment, and they're going to give Todd like a 10 or 15-minute segment or whatever. I said, why don't we just do it together? Like, me and him are boys. Like, let's just get on the set together and do it. And so they said, well, Coach, we want to do like 5 minutes with just you, and then we'll have him come on. And so we staged that he crashed the set, but that was actually prearranged. So, but yeah, love Todd Golden, love Florida basketball, man. Just before I came over here, I was having dinner in our facility, and had Tommy Houck in there, and Kondo, and all those guys, and Herb. So love seeing those guys all the time, man.
9: Great question.
0: Yeah.
8: Best coaching tandem in the nation. Yes. Go Gators, go Birds.
0: Yeah, let's go. Yeah.
9: So I went to basketball practice today, Coach, this afternoon.
0: Yeah.
9: And before practice started, Todd came up and gave me this huge hug, and he said, what a bleeping football game. That's how I was greeted today at practice.
0: Well, I like Todd because he's the one person I know that cusses at least as much as me.
9: Glad you said it, not me.
0: Yeah.
9: All right, who's up next here?
10: Hey, Coach, I'm Wyatt Mayfield from Tampa. I'm also ATO.
0: All right.
10: And my question.
8: Yeah.
10: And my question for you is, the last couple of times we played Missouri in football and basketball, they've kind of been really wacky results. They've gotten us just barely.
0: Yeah.
10: A lot of unpredictability. What do you tell your players going into Columbia to kind of help them prepare for the unpredictable?
0: Man, that's a great question. So, you know, I try to make them understand the venue we're walking into is different than what we just played in. And it's not knocking it, but, you know, when you're at home, it's different than going on the road. You have to bring your own juice. You can't feed off the crowd or the home crowd to get you motivated or hyped to go play. You have to be right between your ears. And then I did show them the last four contests up there. We've lost three of those four. Two of them have been really close. One of them by 2 points and one of them by 1 point. But we have to understand going on the road and winning this league is not easy. And Missouri's been a tough place for us to play in recent history. And showing them maybe what's caused that those failures or how do we avoid those situations. But it has been a challenging place. And I think educating our guys on what that looks like and what having success on the road looks like. And so I'm grateful it's not our first road game. We've already been on the road once this season going to Auburn. And we have to travel well. We have to go on the road on a mission to go get a win against a really good football team. So it will not be easy. And that's really, really aware of you to recognize the struggles that have been had there because they have been real.
9: Good question.
10: Thank you, Coach. Go Gators.
0: Appreciate you, brother. Go Gators.
9: Got 2 minutes left in the segment. Got to go quick. You're up.
11: Okay. Hey, Coach. I'm Theo. I'm also an ATO.
9: Wow.
11: And my question for you is a bit more lighthearted. What's your go-to drink after a big win?
0: All right, so, yeah, that's not hard. So I'm a bourbon guy, and, yeah, I might have Saturday night polished off about a half a bottle of Blanton's by myself. So, yeah.
9: Just winning hearts and minds left and right, aren't you?
0: Well, that's the truth.
9: Nothing wrong with the truth.
12: What's up, Coach? I'm Wade. I'm from Jupiter. I'm also an ATO with all those guys. I don't know how to follow that one, but I just want to know how important it is to compete within the state with all these other great programs.
0: Yeah, we talk about winning the state and everything we do. Whether if we play somebody on the field, we want to win. We recruit against people in the state, we want to win. This is the state of Florida, and we are the University of Florida. So we need to be the flagship.
12: Oh, yeah, Coach, let's go.
0: Yeah,
9: all right, nice job. Good job, ATO. I challenge all the other houses out there.
0: Yeah.
9: Yeah. Steve Egan, let's have the magic box of red tickets, if you don't mind. Let's give away the Simple Modern Cup for the game here. This beautiful thermal cup is blue with the Gator end zone script on it. That's what I like to call that, not the helmet script. Coach, would you mind grabbing a ticket and reading me the last four numbers?
0: All right, last four numbers, 2611.
9: 2611. We'll search out that ticket on the other side of this timeout. One more big segment with Coach. He's going to help me with my game prep when we come back on Gator Talk on the Gator Sports Network.
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1: Still 15 minutes away from kickoff. The Monday Night Football matchup is Philadelphia at Chicago. Case Keenum due to start at quarterback, but Tyson Bagent, after his concussion, did return to full practice Saturday and is active for Chicago tonight. Star running back of the Dolphins, Devon Achane, is out for the year with a torn ACL. The Giants acquired quarterback J.J. McCarthy from Minnesota for a fifth-round draft choice. Bucks QB Baker Mayfield will miss at least 3 weeks with a dislocated thumb. Brandon Ingram, now with the Clippers, will miss the start of the NBA season after surgery in May. Detroit's Jalen Duren will miss the start of camp as contract talks have stalled. The NHL regular season begins tomorrow. Also, tomorrow in Major League Baseball, the four wild card openers, including Philadelphia at 3-seed Atlanta. Philadelphia's second base.